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1: Thanks to Ariel Epstein and Kelly Stewart for joining us tonight. And for all the Free For All Friday callers, shout out to Tony in Texas, who was our Free For All Friday caller of the night this week. That was certainly a lot of fun. Thanks to Oliver, who's taking all the calls and does what he does. And of course, our guy Denton Day, who helps us close the book on this Free For All Friday edition of Westwood One Sports Night. We put it to bed now.
2: 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Charles Barkley says that this is it for him and Ernie in Inside the NBA. 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

0: receive so much heat for saying I liked one song.
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0: No, I liked one song. I said the rest of it was laughable. Yeah, I think Cheers to the South's a good song. I like that one song.
1: From the South.
0: I am. I thought it was a good song.
1: He's not.
0: I mean, you know, you could be Southern. Like Canada, people make good country music, believe it or not. 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
4: 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Tony Freeman leaves his feet, comes down with it.
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0: federal changes are coming to the Oregon Health Plan, or OHP, in 2027. 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
1: Ending, won the division last year, yet is getting disrespected wildly with the odds just to win their division. So 20-1 Broncos to win the Super Bowl, Bears plus 305 to win the NFC North, and then getting to our favorite bets, both of these are at even money bets. When we do our college football and NFL bets on a week-in, week-out basis, we don't hand out anything longer than minus 130. Both of these bets, courtesy of our friends at DraftKings, are at even money. The Dallas Cowboys over 9.5 wins. Would much rather do this than do Dallas to make the playoffs, for example, because I don't think in the NFC, 10 wins guarantees you a playoff appearance. So at even money, we just do over 9.5 wins for Dallas. The Minnesota Vikings under 8.5 wins. They won 9 a year ago. I don't think Kyler Murray makes them all that better. I think there's something, too, whether you're talking about the Bears or the Vikings, what the previous fan base thought about the coach or the player who was on the way out. I think this applies to the Ravens, too. Like, some Ravens fans would have driven John Harbaugh to the airport to go to New York. And Arizona Cardinal fans, they're not all that upset that Kyler Murray is not their quarterback anymore. And the Bears fans, they were fine getting rid of DJ Moore. So in the context of Kyler, this just doesn't look like a good football team. Don't see it. Don't see the vision. You lose Brannard, you have Kyler Murray as your quarterback. Yeah, just a really difficult division. Don't think this is a team with a winning record. Dysfunctional organization, firing a Adolfo Menza as your GM the last day of January, not replacing the GM till after the draft, bringing in Kyler, bailing on J.J. McCarthy. I just don't see the vision. This is not a winning football team. Under 8.5 wins for the Minnesota Vikings. That is Graham's gambling for today. Let's go to Bruce. He's in Los Angeles. Bruce, where are you heading in the world of college football?
2: How you doing, Josh? First of all, happy Labor Day.
1: One Sports. Don't know if any other network can say this, but all of our people, we're working on Labor Day. I'll be working on Saturday, on Sunday, and our entire team is going to be working on Monday as well. So you can expect that if you're around on Labor Day Monday.
2: Well, any good entertainment industry company works on holidays. I've thought that for many, many years. Any other, even non-sports radio or CNN or MSNBC, any of those, the best ones keep their good people around on holidays. Not obviously not Christmas Day, but on holidays because they know they have a potential big audience of and new people who maybe don't have time other times to listen or watch.
1: No question at all. Do you have any thoughts on college football?
2: I do. I agree with you that in the past there's been no Cinderella in college football. You could go back even to the 1800s if you look at the early part of college football, but certainly all of the last century, the 1900s, it's the sport that we follow that has the least Cinderella. But I disagree with you that going forward with, and I know you already know these facts, but going forward with NIL and transfer portal and the House decision on paying, I think you're familiar with the House decision.
1: Yes,
2: which
1: very
2: is
1: familiar.
2: Different from NIL.
1: So long story, let's cut to the chase. Outside of the top seven, who can win a national championship? Because I don't think anybody outside the
2: I'm
1: top
2: not in
1: seven
2: the, I'm
1: can.
2: Not in the prediction. Josh, unlike you, I'm not in the prediction business. I'm just telling you, let's take any time period. Let's say the next 20 years, there's going to be plenty of Cinderellas and I
1: based
2: disagree with you on Indiana.
1: What?
2: Indiana, Josh, you've used the word anecdotal. Everything on your network almost is anecdotal. When we're giving opinions,
1: well, no,
2: opinions
1: this
2: by
1: is
2: definition
1: statistical. 11 of the last 12 years have been

0: 12 years of the playoff. Indiana is the only team outside of the top six in the preseason poll, and the only reason Indiana wasn't ranked higher is because their name's Indiana. If they were a top program that did what Indiana did in year one in the Big Ten Conference, they should have been ranked higher than 20, obviously, and they would have if they had a different logo in their
1: helmet. Josh, NIL and transfer portal and the House decision are still taking root. As they take root, there's going to be more and more Indianas. You don't agree with that? There's going to be And another thing about Indiana, you said they're not really a true Cinderella.
0: I'm not saying there won't be more Indianas. Indiana's one of those seven teams I'm talking about. I'm saying in a given year, we're going to know who the seven or eight teams are. I'm saying in the college football playoff era, it used to be we knew who the three or four, maybe five teams are. So I think the number's bigger than what it was, but I don't think it's markably bigger. I think every year we're going to know who the seven or eight teams are.
1: Isn't Indiana a true Cinderella from last year? Because maybe it didn't happen. We were expecting Indiana to be good at the beginning of last year.
0: Sure, but that's the exception. But that's the exception to the rule. If you're going to use 25 as an example, why not use 24 as an example, where we've had 2 years of the 12-team playoff and 24 was chalk, 25 was not. I think 25 was the exception. You don't think that, and that's fine.
1: Well, we've only been 2 years now of 12 teams in the playoffs. Now we're going to probably have more. There's going to be more opportunities for teams to pull. I'm not going to predict who it is. I'm just saying that some billionaires are going to finance teams through NIL. And I have no idea who they are, and there are going to be more teams that are going to get good quickly because of that. Where it was next to impossible with the great Nick Saban, monopolizing three, four good players in each position, and they couldn't play for other teams because he wouldn't let them go, and then he leaves when he can no longer do that.
0: I appreciate the call, Bruce. It's a good thought of yours. I like sparring with you from time to time. It's a good time. Right again on our YouTube channel is West Coast. Josh, did you commit to your Orioles ticket to Camden Yards finally or what? I was slated to go Labor Day weekend to Camden Yards and watch the Orioles play. And then they lost 2 out of 3 to the Colorado Rockies. And then Adley Rutschman, who had hit a home run as a Red Sox, comes back to Camden Yards and hits 2 bombs. And then today was the absolute final straw. The Red Sox beat the Orioles 1-0. Shane Boz absolutely positively can never, ever, ever get run support. I'm not mad about it. You're mad about it. So the Orioles that were 69-69 at the start of the week, a magical, nice number, are now 69-73. And because of those four straight losses, you go from being a half game out of the final wild card spot to being 3 games out. Is it over? No. You do play Cleveland Monday, Tuesday, and Wednesday of next week. I think they have Cleveland twice over the next month. So you have your opportunities to make up ground. But you know what? I'm going to say something nice. Thank you to the Orioles. They trade Adley Rutschman. It looks like they made a great trade for what they got in terms of the haul back. And then rather than tanking, they made things interesting. Rather than completely falling off the mat, they made things so interesting until week one of the college football season, where now this is where baseball falls off until we get to the playoffs. So I appreciate them for at least keeping it interesting for a month longer than I thought they would. We need to make a prediction for Super Bowl 61. We've covered who's going to win the division in the AFC and in the NFC. Who wins in LA on Valentine's Day? We'll tell you next.
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0: Inside the NBA wasn't quite that, but it wasn't every night. Like, PTI is every day, Monday through Friday. So in terms of must-watch shows, I don't know. There was a time where Real Sports was that way on HBO, where I would look forward to watching that. That's what comes to mind. And nowadays, I think it's podcasts that you kind of have that feeling about. Like once a week stuff where you're like, man, I can't wait. If you like comedy, for Kill Tony to drop, or I love movies and I love like the Rewatchables podcast. Like it's funny, like Bill Simmons, oh, you just must be a huge Bill Simmons fan. No, I don't listen to any of his sports content at all, but I love his movie podcast. I do. So that to me is like the appointment now. It's not television.
1: It's interesting how that has divulged. Because I was similar. I listen to more music podcasts and pro wrestling podcasts. And those are weekly. Well, sometimes
0: Shoemaker?
1: More than who?
0: Shoemaker, his wrestling podcast.
1: Who is
0: David
1: Shoemaker?
0: David Shoemaker?
1: No. I'm unfamiliar. If it's a good wrestling podcast, send it my way. But I'm unfamiliar with David Shoemaker.
0: Okay. Yeah, he wrote a book on a couple of wrestling books. He's a very interesting guy.
1: I find that to be interesting because, like, I used to College Game Day was appointment television. You know, I still like some of the guys that are on College Game Day. Big fan of Stanford Steve. He's not in a massive role there, but I like Steve's good dude.
0: Agreed.
1: I have to be honest. I think I like Big Noon Kickoff a little bit more nowadays.
0: Nah, I'm not there yet.
1: You know what hurts me to say out loud on a microphone? But it's just you and me. No one else is listening.
0: Yeah.
1: Urban Meyer's good on television.
0: He is.
1: That sucks. I hate it because I don't think he's a great person. But on television, I think he's pretty good.
0: Why don't they have weekly Rinaldi features? It's because Rinaldi's too busy with NFL and things?
1: Yeah, they use him more for NFL. I think towards the end of the year they do. So like for Michigan, Ohio State, there's always a Rinaldi feature.
0: Because game day was at its best when Corso was firing on all cylinders, and you also had Rinaldi, who made more grown men cry than anybody in America. Like on Saturday, like it was, you looked forward to getting a good cry in.
1: Yeah, the issue that they have is that they just don't have the slate of games.
0: Like Jim Latta can bring it.
1: Oh, so little games. Whereas at ESPN in its prime, they could do on anything. Because you're not going to do a feature story on a game you don't have.
0: Yeah, I guess that qualifies in it. Is Pat McAfee going to perform live one of his songs with Lainey Wilson?
1: Hopefully not. That'd be awful. I know you're a Pat McAfee guy.
0: I received so much heat for saying I liked one song.
1: Doing a bit.
0: No, I liked one song. I said the rest of it was laughable. Yeah, I think Cheers to the South's a good song. I like that one song.
1: From the South.
0: I am. I thought it was a good song.
1: He's not.
0: I mean, you know, you could be Southern. Like Canada, people make good country music, believe it or not. This has been Westwood One Sports Night.
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1: Tonight, you are not going to find a bigger clash of coaching personalities than you will when Clemson takes on LSU. Ironically enough, all the attention in this game is going to be on the guy who hasn't coached for a national title and the man that is single-handedly proving that old all publicity is good publicity adage is false.

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1: The following is a sports radio program that's fair and equal in the court of law. Talking all things SEC versus LSU. That should have been properly executed, if I'm being honest. It wasn't. Dropping the ball here. Andrew, thank you for doing your job. We're back here on Saturday Morning Sports with the youngest of Charles and L. Willingham, getting you up to 11 a.m. Eastern time. A lot more to get to as we continue to talk all things college football. Week one, getting off to a bizang. Malachi Toney going Kanye crazy last night for the University of Miami. A record-breaking performance, setting the Miami single-game receiving record with his 12-catch performance last night. 12 catches for 234 yards for Malachi Toney, their super sophomore, early trying to say, hey, I know the Heisman is a quarterback award, but hear me out. I should be in consideration for the award as well. I believe he's got to be, based off of the performance that he had last night, Miami feasting in the opener against Stanford. We got LSU and Clemson a little bit later on this evening, and it feels like with this game, we haven't even spent a lot of time talking about the actual matchup itself. It's been all about who's going to be on the field or who's not going to be on the field. So here is the latest when it comes to LSU versus the SEC. On Thursday, Judge William Jordan approved a preliminary injunction that prohibits the NCAA and SEC from punishing any school that signs and plays the 42 athletes who sued the NCAA to play a fifth and final season of college sports. Meaning that LSU legally could add tight end Daquan Wright and Xavier Harris to the roster for tonight's game against Clemson. And when the ruling came out on Thursday, I couldn't believe it. Now, according to ESPN's Dan Murphy, the SEC and their attorneys, they plan on filing an appeal to that decision that happened on Thursday. The SEC also released a statement late Thursday night saying that the conference has the right to establish rules and, quote, to expect those rules to be followed. If you have been monitoring this situation the entire time, it is absolutely crazy what we've seen happen here, right? What the SEC has been forced to do, the SEC has basically been neutered here, is the best way that I can put it. They have basically been neutered here when it comes to their ability to self-govern. And it's a sad, sad situation. And the fact that the SEC can tell you no, but you can run to the courts and they can tell you yes, it's a sad-ass situation. It really is. I would never try this. And I'm sure, you know, a lot of you out there, and maybe not everybody was blessed to grow up in a two-parent household. It's tough. And not everybody gets that opportunity. I was raised with my aunt and my uncle, right? And I knew if I asked my uncle something and he said no, I knew better than to go behind his back and ask my aunt, thinking she would say yes. We had stability in the household. First of all, if that's happening in your household, I know a lot of people out there listening got kids and is raising somebody's kids. If that's happening in your household, I ain't going to tell you how to govern your household, but tighten the hell up. Tighten up. Got to have one rule, one band, one sound. That's the problem here when it comes to the NCAA and the respective conferences. With
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6: Thank you very much, and welcome in to the 623rd edition of Beyond the Headlines, a behind-the-scenes look at some of the stories making news here in the Northwest and beyond as we move through this month of September 2026 on all seven of our Connoisseur Media Portland radio stations, including FM News 101. This week, we are focusing on just one story coming out of Salem's historic Grand Theater. We learned earlier this week that there were a number of bands and acts who did performances there, or who had prepaid for the venue but now claim they're not getting compensated for services rendered or paid back. In other words, the shows they did, they simply did not get paid for. The venue itself is over a century old, but it had been run and managed by two brothers, Alex and Andrew Hussey, who operate To the Ceiling Entertainment. The Salem Reporter is believed to be one of the first to report the alleged non-payment and shutdown of the venue. KXL did acquire the phone number of To the Ceiling Entertainment and left a voicemail that was not returned. Their email is bouncing back. We don't know exactly what happened, but the invitation there remains. The actual number of bands or groups who say they've been stiffed isn't known, but it appears to be at least a half dozen. And the more we hear about this story, the uglier it seems to become. We'll present two interviews for you on this, one with the lead vocalist and owner for Portland-based metal band American Overdose, Cody Perez. The other with the co-producer of Belly Dancer USA, Cassandra Rose. Cody claims they got stuck for close to $3,000 plus their reputation after recruiting other bands for a special show who also didn't get paid. Cassandra says they've had good experiences at Salem's Grand Theater with this group in the past, but look to be out $6,000 at this point. So we start with Cody Perez from American Overdose, who lays out his experience for us.
7: We unfortunately took a horrible deal that we don't normally take, which was a door deal. We typically book our shows with a guarantee pay, which means that we require a deposit to be paid, half of whatever it is that we agree for the show, and that gets paid to us, deposited before we even announce the show. And then the day of the show, we typically will collect at the very end of the night when we get done playing. This time around, because we were getting the opportunity to play at the Grand Theater, you know, a historic venue in Salem, we took a risk and we took a door deal, which means that we split the door sales of tickets bought with the promoters. In this case, it was To the Ceiling Entertainment, which was Andrew Hussey and Alex Hussey. And at first, they tried negotiating with us to do a 65% to the bands and 35% goes to them. And we said, no, you know, the fact that we're even doing this, we need at least 75% to us and then 25% to you guys. They agreed. This is back in January of 2026 when we started this. And they agreed to do 25% to them, 75% to us, the us three bands, and the $250 up that was paid up front first would go to the sound engineer for that night. So we agreed on that, and we promoted the show. We spent a lot of money, you know, over $600 easily on promoting on Facebook and Instagram and TikTok and just and ads. And we get to the show. Things were a little bit rocky. We didn't know who to contact as far as how to get into the building, where we were supposed to park, you know, where the green room was, basically anything. And so they had their sound guy, I think, kind of guide us through, but he seemed unsure of everything as well. And we played the top portion of the building. There was two shows going on. There was our show on the top of the building, which holds about 200 people. And we there was another different show going on downstairs in the main floor that was housing some other events, some other bands playing. And we had 156 pre-sales at $20 a pop that we know of that we sold ahead of time. And then the door person, the bartender lady, I'm pretty sure she's the wife of one of the promoters. She said that we had an increase of sales of 15% the day of show. So about 24 more tickets sold at the door the day of the show for $25 a pop. So roughly about $3,700 that was brought in from ticket sales. And we performed right towards the end of the night, like right before we played our last song. Someone came over to the side of the stage and they said, hey, the fire alarm's going off. Fire marshal's here. We need to get you to tell everyone to evacuate the building safely. So I got on the microphone. I told everybody, hey, you know, fire marshal's here. Fire alarm's going off. Can everyone please exit the building safely? The show's done. We need to get out. So everyone exited. And for some reason, I didn't notice that anybody from the bottom portion of the show keeper of the venue had been, the show I think was still going on, or there were still people in the building. But I did see the fire marshal there and the fire department, so they definitely weren't there. That wasn't a lie. And we asked the lady, the door person, like, hey, we need to get paid. You know, we haven't got paid yet, and this was a door deal, so we need payment. And she says, oh, yeah, the promoters are out of town. They're on vacation. They'll square up with you when they get back early next week. Well, I knew that was a lie because I dealt with one of the brothers. I'm pretty sure it was Alex or Andrew. I can't recall which one it was, but I didn't ask for their name. But I know what, you know, I've seen pictures of them. I know what they look like. Either way, they spoke to us because they were collecting the guest lists before they opened the doors to see who was going to be able to get in for free because they were on the band's guest list. So I know they were there, so that was a lie. So I said, all right, fine. This is not normal for us not to get paid tonight, but we'll reach out to them. So we sent them an email right away and said, hey, thanks for letting us play the show. You know, your door person said that you guys were going to pay us early next week. That's not normally how door deals work. We get paid the day of the show, but we understand. So go ahead and just reach out to us and get us paid when you guys get back. And they never responded. We got a little worried when, you know, early the next week came. And so we reached out to the graphics designer that was working the show, that did the flyer, and some of the staff members, and they said they were having a hard time getting a hold of the promoters as well, for the managers, and that they were communicating back with them. Well, we had a show the next week, so we were counting on that money, you know, for rental of the van, for rental hotels, for the U-Haul, and for gas, and all that. So we reached out midweek, and we said, hey, guys, you know, I know you guys said you guys were going to take care of us when you guys got back this week, but we haven't heard back from you guys. We're counting on that money. We need to get paid. They didn't respond for like 2 days. And then on Friday that week, they said, hey, sorry, you know, we haven't gotten back to you, but we'll give you a timeline for payment next week, early next week on Monday. And that just right there, I was like, we're probably not going to see payment. And I got really upset. And I'm just like, okay, well, we'll see what happens. So we did our shows down in California, got back. And Monday came around. Of course, we didn't hear from them at all. So we said, all right, we need to send them a final notice of demand for payment. So we put together a professional final notice, demand for payment, gave them until the 21st of August to make payment. Otherwise, we were going to seek or proceed forward with legal action. They didn't respond, of course. And I noticed that Alex Hussey, one of the promoters, looked on my Facebook story. And so right away, on Friday, I reached out and I said, hey, Alex, I just noticed that you're online. You looked at my story, even though you're not friends with me on Facebook as a non-follower following or looking at my story. I said, I sent you guys a final notice for demand of payment. Otherwise, we're going to seek, you know, the next steps with the legal process. And he sent a reply back and said, my hands are literally tied. More will come to light soon and you'll understand. I understand you have to do what you need to do, whatever it is you have to do. And so I didn't respond to that, but I screenshotted what he said, and about maybe 15 minutes later, he deleted his message. So he probably realized that he probably shouldn't have said that, but I was smart enough to screenshot that. And so I talked to some lawyers, entertainment lawyers and what have you, to see what we can do. And, you know, they said the best route would be to go the small claims route, unless we can get more people on board that were affected by this. So I went online. I made a post, a very detailed post of what happened. I stuck to the facts. I kept my feelings out of it. And it went viral. A lot of people saw it. Like, the last time I checked, it was like over 60-something thousand people on Facebook saw it. And it got a lot of shares. And we posted on Reddit. There was a lot of Reddits and responses from that. And many more bands with thousands and thousands and thousands of dollars owed to them dealing with these guys. And I felt kind of bad at first because I'm like, we're crying about, you know, maybe $2,600, and these guys are out like thousands and thousands and thousands of dollars, and performers that are out of town that had to drive out here only to not be paid. But then I thought about it. I'm like, you know what? Why didn't any of these guys say anything? And if we hadn't said anything, you know, how long would this scam have been going on? And I do see that they have many more shows for the rest of the year. So I instantly at that point started reaching out to all the performers they had in their calendar, and I shared the story with them. I didn't tell them not to play, but I did say, hey, this was our experience working with them. I want to save you a headache, so here's the information. Do with it what you will. So fans started asking questions, and some of them stuck with the show. You know, anyways, they said they were going to continue because they had already paid a deposit, and other bands canceled. And, well, I mean, that's the story right there. We haven't had any communication since then. I reached out to the media sources reached out to me. They asked me for screenshots of our conversations. I sent them every single screenshot, text message, email that I had with those guys, you know. Then finally, the Salem Reporter was able to get a hold of Andrew, and he was able to comment on it. And his comments he made to the Salem Reporter were not good. I mean, they didn't make him look good at all. And then he accused us of being mean and bullying, which I'm like, please provide the emails and the texts where we were bullying and mean, because I would love to see that. I provided all the information to all the media sources, and I'm willing to, you know, share it with anyone else that wants to see the communication that we had with them. I would love to see what he has that makes us look bad for asking for payment. And we were not aggressive. We were just like demanding the payment, and I ran it through, you know, ChatGPT to make sure that it was, you know, professional and it was clean and not in any way bullying, but he still took it that way. And so now I've been talking to all these performers that are owed thousands of dollars, and I'm encouraging them to file small claims if it's under 10,000, seek lawyers. I filed a police report. I opened a case and they said it was legit. So I have a case number that I'm going to be providing to any and all performers that have been affected by this so that these guys can be prosecuted. And just this morning, I filed a small claims court and I took it to the sheriff, so they're going to be served here soon.
6: Wow, Cody. We're talking with Cody Perez with American Overdose. I'm Brett Raycamp here on Beyond the Headlines. And I've spoken with Cassandra Rose, who puts on the Belly Dance USA program at the Salem Theater and has done so for multiple years without a problem, but they are out $6,000 for prepaying.
7: Oh, my goodness.
6: Yeah, and she's got a pretty good attitude about it. The venue itself, is that your first performance there, Cody?
7: That is our first performance there, yes. That's why we took the door deal. We normally would not have taken that without deposit for a guarantee payment. But we wanted to build relations with these guys because we had never heard of them before, and we wanted to get our foot in the door at the Grand Theater. And our hope was that we were going to impress them by filling up the upstairs room, the smaller room, which we almost sold it out. We had like, what, 180 tickets sold out of 200. Our goal was to impress them with that and then eventually get downstairs to play, you know, in the future with them downstairs, and also to have a guarantee so they can see that we invest in promotion and that we do promote ourselves and that we do have a following and that, you know, we do take our show serious. And, you know, obviously that's not going to happen anymore, but that was unfortunate. That was our first experience with the Grand Theater, and it was a bad one.
6: Well, the situation appears to be that there's owners of the property and then there's operators, and it's the two brothers here, Alex and Andrew Hussey, who appear to be the ones, and I've spoken to, you know, two acts, yourself and another one already. So I'm wondering what's going on. I don't believe they've been in working there for terribly long.
7: From what I've read, it's 2 years that they were working. Well, so to back that up, I read that they had been working there previously for X amount of years, like an extended period of time. They took over 2 years ago as the manager, operators, and promoting. That's what I read. So they had been there prior to taking over. And they did some show where they impressed the owners, I think, and the owners allowed them to take over managing and promoting shows there. Yeah, that's from what I read.
6: Okay. And then you, in your band, you took advantage of, you did something you don't normally do to get your band in a very cool spot, and it appears that it might have bitten you.
7: It bit us, because we did a tour, we did a small little run tour this summer. And of course, with band, you know, when we're traveling, there's a lot of expenses there. There's hotels, there's van rentals and whatnot. So we were counting on this show to be a great show because we knew we were promoting it. It was our, basically it's a hometown show. We're a Portland band, but we started in Salem. A part of the guys are from Salem as well. So we still consider Salem home. And in our beginnings, we played Salem a lot. Like we played every bar, you know, that we could find to play. When we first started out. And so we played for shows across the states, and of course we charged it on a credit card, and we did great with merch sales, luckily, where we were able to pay that credit card down and with guarantees and all that. But we were counting on this show to pay us well so that we could, you know, finish paying off any debts that we had with our credit card due to merch sales and for, you know, the ticket sales as well. And having been hit with this, it's like, okay, we're out $2,600. On top of that, we owe some of that money to the other bands that played with us. So our reputation's on the line when it comes to other bands wanting to play with us. You know, they didn't have any communication with the promoters for the most part. The only way they saw it was that we were handling working with the promoters, and then they would get paid out of what we were paid by the promoters. So luckily we're friends with these bands that we played with, and they understand what's going on because we've been very public and open about it. Still, they're out of money. Those bands traveled from out of the area, and you know, they were counting on that money for themselves as well. So our reputation's on the line in this, and also I want to send a clear message out there to anybody that is done wrong. Like, speak out, because you never know how many other people have the same similar situation dealing with people that are doing wrong to others. And unless you say something, you know, others will continue to take advantage of folks when you don't speak out. From my understanding, this has been happening for quite some time, at least over a year, from the folks that I've talked to that have been affected by this. And second of all, I want to send the message loud and clear to any other promoters or shady business venue owners that this won't be tolerated from musicians or performers. If you act bad, we're in the age of social media where word travels very, very fast, and you'll burn bridges.
6: That's right. I'm glad that you reached back out, and I'm sorry that you're in this boat with a bunch of other people. And it appears that your voice, it got heard, that's for sure, because you're one of the reasons local media and then regional, and I don't know if you'll ever get restitution, but at least, you know, the word will get out. And that's too bad. Okay, Cody, I got it. Is there anything else you want to say about this, you know, at this juncture?
7: No, I just hope that those guys feel really bad for what they've done and they make it right for the other bands. You hit it on the head right there when you said that for all the time I've invested in this, I will never get back the time and efforts and the money that was invested in making this. But if the bands can get paid, especially the ones that are owed so much money, it'll make it worth it to me. And if we can stop this from happening and people can feel like they can speak out, that's what my band stands for, is empowering others and allowing people to speak their mind and doing the right thing.
6: Very good, because you're out there busting your ass, you know, being creative and trying to make a living.
7: Yeah, exactly. And I want to thank you guys also for taking the time to invest in sharing this. You know, if it wasn't for you guys as well, you know, the word wouldn't get out as, you know, widely as it does. So thank you guys.
6: You're listening to the 623rd edition of Beyond the Headlines. I'm your host, Brett Rekamp. There is Cody Perez with American Overdose. American Overdose Band is their website, American spelled with a K. They are a mask-adorned industrial new metal force rising out of Portland, Oregon. We have a link to their band at KXL.com.

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1: QCs who were running it, and Alex Husey, he had been an employee of the Grand Theater for a really long time, and he was the one who got, with the Madurys to be able to lease it and run it themselves because the theater wasn't being utilized. The Madurys were trying to sell the theater, and but it wasn't selling, so it was just kind of not producing events. And so Alex went to the Madurys and said, hey, let me and my brother run it. And so they agreed. And to my understanding, Andrew, his brother, is the one who really would run the business part, their company To the Ceiling Entertainment. So we have worked with them 2024, 2025, and this last year, 2026. So we worked with them for 3 years in a row. And it has always been really terrific. And we just always sign the contract for the following year right away and pay in full so that we're just covered to move ahead, because we bring in international dance artists. Like our headliner for 2027 is from Brazil. So we need to have all of our ducks in a row with the venue before buying international plane tickets and everything. Where we are right now.
2: Oh gosh, I'm so sorry. You require to essentially secure the venue, and then you plan out your events, and then you fill them up, and that's where you make money after everything fills up.
1: Yes, and so they, it's like with other artists, it seems like they have hired them, right? And so obviously all of this new information has come out over the weekend, and I was following closely because, for obvious reasons, I have interest in this predicament. So, we're kind of different, as in they don't run our ticket sales. We run our own ticket sales. We rent the space. And so we're out our money as of right now, because we don't know what's going on. So, over the weekend, I saw everything kind of devolve quickly. And so we emailed and texted and all of that yesterday, them and the Madurys, and we haven't had any communication back, which we didn't expect to.
2: Darn. So do we have two entities here? Is it one, the Madurys, you say, are they the building owners? And then
1: they're the building owners, yes.
2: And then Alex and his brother Andrew were essentially running things. Because if you look up the website for the Grand Theater, it takes you right to the Ceiling Entertainment. And their email is even bouncing back now.
1: I bet.
2: It looks to be just basically a bankruptcy. So you're one of the vendors that essentially gets caught holding the bag.
1: Yeah. So we, my co-producer this morning filed a suit, against them, and we'll see what happens. I haven't ever had to deal with anything like this before, so I don't know what necessarily will happen next, right? Like, we're going to try to serve them papers and see what happens from there. I don't really see us getting our money back. So we're kind of in a wait and see moment of what we're going to do about our 2027 event. It's in June, so we still have time to figure things out, but we're out our money for the venue, it seems.
2: Do you mind if I ask how much?
1: Yeah, it's $6,000 paid in full. And this is kind of a labor of love. I make my income off of teaching belly dance classes and whatnot. And so we do make a little bit of profit off of Belly Dancer USA, but really not much. We really try to reinvest it back into the event. So, we're really concerned about finding another venue and being able to afford it, because we've already, budgeted in the $6,000 that's already out of our account. They

0: cash the check 2 days after our event.
1: Sure. The venue you said, you have history there, it seems, that you've been there quite a few years, and it's really perfect for you guys?
0: Yes, because we use the ballroom for our vendors and workshops, and then we use the theater for the competition and the shows that we host there all weekend.
1: Okay. And you just sort of, are you based in the Salem area then, and it works well for you?
0: Yes, I'm born and raised Salem. My mom is a thespian, and she, I've been going to the Grand Theater since I was an infant, since I was a little girl. The Grand Theater itself, it's historic and it's wonderful for Salem. And, you know, I'm so sad that like all this has come to light, because we have had a really good working relationship with the Grand and to the Ceiling Entertainment. So we're a little bit, definitely blindsided by all of this.
1: Right. And you're not the only one. There's bands and there's others.
0: Yeah.
1: I don't know exactly how it works, perhaps, that you have to put upfront money, but is that essentially how things work in that world?
0: I mean, this is the only event that I have produced other than little small things. Like here's a show at the local library, nothing too major. And so when we first started with the Grand, it was a different company. It was with the Maduris and we did payments. But then after that, it was, let's pay for the theater. Let's have it secured. We don't have to worry about that. Let's just have it be done, because otherwise, you would do a deposit. And we just always were like, and we had never had concerns about them before. So it was just like, let's just pay them. No big deal. Let's secure it.
1: Mm-hmm. Well, crud.
0: Yeah.
1: June next year, there's still plenty of time, like you said, to maybe work something out. And maybe there's a chance that you do recoup that. But as for now, are you going to have any special events? I mean, like a GoFundMe? I mean, it's not nobody died, but at the same time, it's not appropriate.
0: Right. So we did not pay ourselves this year, me and my co-producer, yet, because we just kind of wait to see how much we think our costs will be for the following year. And so as of right now, we didn't pay ourselves for the work that we did for the 2026 event. So if we don't recoup the money for the venue, then the money that we would have taken will go to the venue instead. We can't let this event go. It means too much to us. We will figure out how to put it together. The Grand Theater was so perfect for us. We would love for something to magically work out where we can still be there, maybe under the Maduris again, or someone else takes it on. I just don't feel very positively that will happen in a timely manner, though.
1: Okay. Is that Gabriella, by chance, your co-producer?
0: No, she's my co-director of my dancers, but my co-producer, her name is Christy Barnett. And so we are the ones who run Belly Dancer USA together.
1: Okie dokie. Well, I'll tell you what, we're rooting for you and we wish you the best. Is there anything else maybe that you want to say?
0: I guess not.
1: Okay.
0: I really feel bad for everyone involved. I hope that people can recoup some costs. I'm definitely hoping we can. I haven't really announced it to our public yet, as in our community, on what's going on, because I don't really want to freak anyone out. I do plan to, compose something here soon, because people are starting to see the articles coming out and reaching out to me. And so I will come up with a public statement for our belly dance community that we're gonna see what happens, but we'll still hold an event in 2027. We're just not sure yet what's gonna happen there.
1: But did you rock this year? That everything went off okay?
0: Yeah, so Belly Dance USA 2026, it was in June, the second weekend of June, and it was just absolutely amazing. This year we brought an artist named Lebanese Simon, and he is an international star. I mean, videos of us at the Grand Theater dancing with him have gone viral on the internet. it's you know, a big deal. The year before that, we brought a Turkish gentleman who is living in London. So we bring a lot of really amazing international stars. And, you know, this is a national competition. Like, people come from

0: all over the USA, but people also have come from outside the United States. Our winner of Belly Dancer USA 2023, she is from China, is now based in LA. But so we have people traveling from China, from Canada, from Mexico, from all over, not just the United States, but also internationally, coming to Salem. And so it's been a really big, amazing event in Salem, Oregon, you know, Belly Dancer USA. And so it's just so disappointing to have this company, you know, hide away. And you know, I'm sure that they're very overwhelmed, and still they need to do the right thing and talk to the public.
1: Fair enough. Cassandra, yeah. Thank you so much for speaking to me. I do really appreciate it.
0: Cool. Thank you for reaching out.
1: Big thanks there to Cassandra Rose, belly dancer, teacher, business owner, and co-producer of Belly Dancer USA. Her website is roseempiredance.com. And again, we have a link at kxl.com. Our thoughts go out to everyone involved, and we hope that this is all just a misunderstanding. Once more, the invitation to an interview in equal time most certainly is out there for brothers Andrew and Alex Hussey and to the Ceiling Entertainment. We hope everything here eventually works out. 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

0: legend, Curtis Granderson, stopping by the program. Enjoy all the college football. Eat a bunch of wings. Ranch over blue cheese always. Flats over drums always. And don't leave your buffalo chicken dip unattended. That's all I'll say. Thank you to our guy Andrew. Thank you to our guy Will the Thrill Dalton. Back with you tomorrow right here on Westwood One Sports.
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3: 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I can drive.
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1: 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Alex Gold, Austin Huff with you. I will mention just a quick programming note moving forward. We appreciate those of you that have been watching and listening to the show over the last, 8 months, I guess it has been. Starting next week, we are moving up a couple hours, right? We're moving up to the earlier morning slate, which we're actually very excited about as well. We will be on for

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1: You really care about that?
2: Well, I think there are less...
1: Like, what are they doing?
2: I think there are less Hall of Fame voters. Like, I think it went from like 50 to 28. So there might be some friends of ours that are no longer Hall of Fame voters because how they narrowed this list. So we might care about it.
1: Oh.
2: A little bit. Just a little bit. I don't know that. Might have to text some people to see, hey, are you still a Hall of Fame voter? Might want to just check on some folks. But after Bill Belichick didn't make the Hall of Fame earlier this year, people got mad, and now you have a change to the selection process. See? There's a way that you could talk about the Shield, Will. Always. Oh, yeah.
1: There's always a way.
2: Can work it out. Can figure it out. As mentioned, Graham's gambling. That's on the way. Was there a single exciting game in the early window so far? There are some games that ended up being one-score games, but like West Virginia Coastal was a seven-point game, but that was 24-0. With that in mind, though, Will, that question. The week one slate, let's just be honest about it, stinky. Who's the blame, though? There is one conference that deserves this blame, and we'll tell you who it is next.
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1: It made the season interesting enough to get me through the summer. And then right when the college football season starts, they let go of the rope and said, you know what, Josh, we got you here. We got you here. We entertained you. Now you can just let us go. You can just let go of us for this year and focus your sights where it needs to be on college football. Thank you, Orioles. Thank you, Birds. Greatly appreciate
2: that. I love how you
1: made
2: a positive spin of that. That's good.
1: Don't have any NFL today. That can wait till tomorrow where we'll make some season predictions. We'll do that. If you have a prediction for Clemson LSU, let's hear it. And how strong is your rooting interest between the two? 310-840-4910 if you want in. Because Lane Kiffin has spoken out today and showed his teeth a little bit about not playing the NFL players on the roster today. You'll hear from Lane next on the Josh Graham Show.
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